0: Scheduled to start for the Jays. Montreal's Gabriel Diallo advanced to the quarterfinals of the Eastbourne Open Grass Court Tennis Tournament with a 6-7, 6-3, 6-2 over Argentina's Tomas Echeverry. He'll next face Britain's Jack Draper in the quarterfinal of this season. From the Canadian Press, I'm John Kennedy.
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2: The latest forecast from the AM 800 Weather Center. We have rain tonight and the risk of a thunderstorm, the low 15, 59 Fahrenheit. Clouds continuing tomorrow, a chance of more rain with wind becoming north at 50 kilometers an hour, the high 25 with the humidex 30. Tomorrow night, a chance of storms, the low 13 or 55. Then for Friday, a mix of sun and cloud, the high 24. Again, rain tonight, the low 15.
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1: The latest forecast from the AM 800 Weather Center. We have rain tonight and the risk of a thunderstorm, the low 15, 59 Fahrenheit. Clouds continuing tomorrow, a chance of more rain with wind becoming north at 50 kilometers an hour, the high 25 with the humidex 30. Tomorrow night, a chance of storms, the low 13 or 55. Then for Friday, mix of sun and cloud, the high 24. Again, rain tonight, the low 15.
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0: there's a part of the brain called the thinky part.
1: the cortex, formally.
0: That's how I would go about it. But the way, and without measuring the brain, but measuring the body and the reactions, and then the automatic part. I mean, the automatic part of the brain, with even the images we see and how it sort of fills the gaps and assumes a lot in that automation thing. That's like all of it is so cool. And then plus, don't fall down, friend.
1: Yeah, right? And like a difference of 120 milliseconds to like 200, that's like how fast all of these reactions are. And yet the difference tells you different brain parts were involved. So I just thought it was a really clever study. And then it's also telling us like, okay, so things are actually like cognitively harder because as you age, you have slower reaction times. Things aren't conducting as fast. You're less able to rely on the automatic part. So you kind of have to think about it more. You have to go more slowly, which you're not used to.
0: It makes me think of the next time I watch somebody, because I like people watching, right? You see like someone go up a few, like an older person go up a few stairs. They put the hand on the handrail. They put the cane down or whatever. They take the step. They take the next step. It's very, very deliberate, right? Attentive, focused. And then watch a kid. A kid will come around the corner and they'll just go step, step, step.
1: Yeah, no thought.
0: And off they go. But I've never considered that that's the really the difference. I've always kind of thought of it as careful. Like, oh, someone's just being careful. But as opposed to, oh, it's just taking different brain power.
1: Like you need to actually think about it in order for it to happen. Actually, you just made me think of a great follow-up experiment would be for them to now test in kids and see like, do they have any cortical or thinky part activity when they're moving or is it all just automatic reactionary type stuff?
0: Yeah. See, that would be, that's the cool part. This is neat. So like what's the, I guess there's a, I guess the takeaway for the older folks that are listening is grace. Yeah. Like, I guess the takeaway is grace that no, you don't have a problem. This is just the way your brain needs to process some of this information now.
1: And that patience, I think for all of us to have, I mean, I noticed when I was, I've even been recovering from an injury, my brain is, I'm still like, I want to go fast, but having to force myself to slow down. So just giving each other that grace to go slow. And for me also, I think it's just cool to think about, we don't really pay attention to balance very much. Balance is its whole other sense. We always think of the five senses, you know, seeing, hearing, touching, tasting, all that. But balance is also a sense. In fact, it's a bunch of them combined. You have like your inner ear, your proprioception, like your knowledge of where things are in space and vision come together for us to balance. And so it's this very complex thing that is happening without us paying attention. And yet we use it every day constantly. We're using it now to sit up in our chairs. Yes. So it's just so much beneath the surface that we don't consider and it still happens biologically.
0: I think it's cool. it makes me think of balance. It makes me think of just thinking. It makes me think of grace. It makes me think of the ceiling and the floor. Like, I don't know about you. I mean, you like your martial arts and we often go to the gym. Even the folks like me who haven't worked out for a long time, like we go there expecting to just hit the ceiling every day.
1: Yeah.
0: Like you got it. You got to perform, perform, perform, perform. And it's like this progress versus performance thing. And as opposed to there are some people that will say for your first day going to back to the gym, don't even go in. Just have the stuff and get there, get to the front door. Like that's the floor. You broke your routine. You tried something new and you got there. Like it's okay to have that as your floor. Yeah. And we, in our own expectations, that's the grace part is that we have this expectation of performance, the ceiling, performance, the ceiling, performance, the ceiling, as opposed to, hey, look, I got to the gym today. I got moving. I didn't do much. I didn't lift my heaviest and how that's got to be okay. And yet we could probably learn that from some of these old folks.
1: Absolutely. And it's not just like, the size of your muscles or something that's like static. There's a lot of inputs having to happen in order for them to function. So like, don't beat yourself up. Not every day is going to be perfect.
0: Yeah. And how grateful can we be for the automatic things that happen that we take for granted?
1: So much. Most of it. Thankfully.
0: Yeah. SamanthaYameen.com. Get connected with science.sam on the socials. As always, my friend, thanks for bringing the smart.
1: Thanks. Thanks for
0: and the thinky parts.
1: You know, always thinky.
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9: The latest forecast from the AM 800 Weather Center. We have rain tonight and the risk of a thunderstorm, the low 15, 59 Fahrenheit. Clouds continuing tomorrow, a chance of more rain with wind becoming north at 50 kilometers an hour, the high 25 with the humidex 30. Tomorrow night, a chance of storms, the low 13 or 55. Then for Friday, a mix of sun and cloud, the high 24. Again, rain tonight, the low 15.
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1: We're going to take your calls with Olivia Fox as we talk about charisma, and we'll be back in a moment on Coast to Coast AM. 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
8: Here's the latest forecast from the AM 800 Weather Center. We have a mainly cloudy sky for today with a 60% chance of rain and the risk of a thunderstorm. Wind from the north at 50 kilometers an hour, the high 25, the humidex today 30 or 86. Could see showers and storms overnight, the low 13 or 55. For Friday, mix of sun and cloud, the high 24. Then cloudy Saturday, the high 25. And a mix of sun and cloud Sunday, the high 28.
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3: 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And Paul, it's been a while since we've talked to you. 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
7: From the National Newsroom of the Canadian Press, I'm Hannah Stoles. Venezuela is reeling after 32 people were killed and 700 were injured in powerful twin earthquakes. Venezuela's president declared a nationwide state of emergency and says there was severe damage in the capital Caracas and other areas. U.S. President Donald Trump says their country stands ready, willing, and able to help. Police continue to investigate the background and possible motives of the man accused in Monday's deadly Montreal shooting. Officer Mohamed Lamin Benradwan, bystander Michelle Mizrani, and alleged gunman Seth Hatfield were killed. Authorities are reviewing a manifesto and the suspect's online activity. Experts warn against drawing conclusions before investigators complete their work and urge people to not share graphic photos and videos from the attack. An Air Canada flight heading to Halifax was diverted after the captain suffered a medical issue mid-flight. The aircraft left Newark on Wednesday afternoon with 61 passengers on board. Air Canada says the first officer took control of the flight when the issue happened. The plane then landed in Boston, and the airline says that the captain was taken for medical treatment. Federal approvals have cleared the way for dredging work in Burrard Inlet aimed at helping oil tankers leave with fuller loads. The Vancouver Fraser Port Authority says excavation near the Second Narrows Crossing will begin in September. Officials say the project will support vessels serving the Trans Mountain Pipeline without increasing tanker size or traffic. The work comes with dozens of environmental conditions, including protections for fish habitat and marine life. Environmental groups argue the dredging could disturb contaminated sediment and damage recovering ecosystems in the waterway. A closed-door meeting between U.S. President Donald Trump and Senate Republicans turned heated after Senator Bill Cassidy challenged the administration's handling of the Iran conflict. Cassidy says he pressed Trump for more information about the mission and questioned why its objectives have not yet been met. The Louisiana senator said the exchange grew tense and both men started shouting.
8: I stood and said, "You have not told the American people what's going on."
7: Cassidy received a White House briefing on Iran's hours afterward and subsequently voted against a renewed effort to limit military action. A new poll shows 10% of Americans have either personally or known someone that lost money or personal information to scams. The survey conducted by Gallup and the Stop Scams Alliance found many victims didn't report the scam because they didn't think it would make a difference in getting their money back. Instead, victims are much likelier to reach out to financial institutions than the federal government or local law enforcement. This is the Canadian Press. In sports, Canada faces South Africa on Sunday in Los Angeles in the round of 32 at the World Cup. South Africa was a surprise 1-0 winner over South Korea to finish second in Group A. Canada fell 2-1 to Switzerland in Vancouver to rank second in Group B. Both Canada and South Africa have reached the World Cup's knockout stage for the first time. Fans at Mexico's final World Cup group stage win over Czechia chanted a slur that previously led to fines against the country's soccer federation. This chant has cost Mexico hundreds of thousands of dollars in fines from FIFA. It became popular about 25 years ago and is used to intimidate goalkeepers. Despite efforts by the Mexican Soccer Federation to stop it, the chant has persisted through several World Cups. And the Toronto Blue Jays open a 4-game homestand against the Texas Rangers after losing 2 of 3 to the Houston Astros at Rogers Centre. The Jays are 9.5 games back of the New York Yankees atop the American League East. From the Canadian Press, I'm Hannah Stolz.
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12: Here's the latest forecast from the AM 800 Weather Center. We have a mainly cloudy sky for today with a 60% chance of rain and the risk of a thunderstorm. Wind from the north at 50 kilometers an hour, the high 25, the humidex today 30 or 86. Could see showers and storms overnight, the low 13 or 55. For Friday, mix of sun and cloud, the high 24. Then cloudy Saturday, the high 25. And a mix of sun and cloud Sunday, the high 28.
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4: And welcome back. 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
5: Thank you so much, George. It's great to be here. We are happy to be here.
4: How was my definition of the crystal skull? Is it close?
5: It's pretty darn good. And yes, very, very good. Yeah.
4: Found by Anna Mitchell Hedges back in 1924, but tell us about that discovery.
5: On January 1st, 1924, she was in Belize with her, she was the adopted daughter of F.A. Mitchell Hedges, who was a British explorer. And he was looking for a connection between the Maya and Atlantis. And down there in Belize, they thought they were getting pretty close. But he was looking for a lost city. He had heard that there was a lost city. Now, eventually, it took them 4 years to burn through the brush and to clear everything away. And they found temples and ball courts and houses and everything. And one of the temples was the one where the Mitchell Hedges crystal skull was hidden for over 1,000 years. And she, with all the little children, the Mayan children, they were told that if they went to the top of this one hill, that they could see out to the ocean, to the sea, and they wanted to see it. So when everyone was taking a siesta, they went up there and stood on the temple, and the sun had come out from a cloud, went straight down and lit up something inside the temple because they could see down into it, you know. But anyway, when they went down the mountain, she told her father about what she had seen, that there was some light down there. And of course she got in trouble. But the next day he had all his workmen up there taking away the stones one by one, you know, but it was a very small opening and she was the smallest person. So they put a rope around her waist and lowered her down, and she got down there. She felt around for something. Now, you know, I would not be doing that, you know, snakes, tarantulas, all that kind of stuff after 1,000 years, right? From a girl's point of view, I was like, I don't think I would be doing that, but she did. And, so she put this thing in her shirt, and they pulled her up, and when she opened it up and pulled it out, here was the top of the crystal skull. The jaw wasn't there, but there was the top of the head of the skull. And she said that

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6: Here's the latest forecast from the AM 800 Weather Center. We have a mainly cloudy sky for today with a 60% chance of rain and the risk of a thunderstorm. Wind from the north at 50 kilometers an hour, the high 25, the humidex today 30 or 86. Could see showers and storms overnight, the low 13 or 55. For Friday, mix of sun and cloud, the high 24. Then cloudy Saturday, the high 25. And a mix of sun and cloud Sunday, the high 28.
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5: From the National Newsroom of the Canadian Press, I'm Hannah Stoles. Venezuela's acting president says the powerful back-to-back earthquakes that struck her country yesterday evening killed at least 32 people and injured at least 700. Delcy Rodriguez warns that the toll is expected to rise as rescuers search collapsed buildings and emergency crews reach devastated areas. The 7.2 and 7.5 magnitude earthquakes are among the strongest to strike Venezuela in more than a century. Police say the online activity of the accused Montreal shooter suggests he used to watch videos about weapons, the outdoors, and a tangle of conspiracy theories. The motives of 25-year-old Seth Hatfield from Lethbridge, Alberta, are still unclear, and experts warn against drawing conclusions. People are also asked to stop sharing online images of Monday's shooting outside a Montreal hotel. Three people were killed, a police officer, a bystander, and the gunman. A new report says wait times at emergency departments across the country are made longer by lack of available spots in long-term care facilities and home care programs. From April 2024 to March 2025, half of admitted patients waited in the ER for more than 16 hours. The report says older adults and people with chronic conditions are often in the emergency department the longest. The Canadian Institute for Health Information says patients who could be discharged to other care facilities wait an average of 24 days in hospital, and they prevent people in the ER from accessing a bed. A Liberian oil tanker made its way out of the Strait of Hormuz Thursday, despite threats to shipping from Iran's paramilitary Revolutionary Guard. The tanker took a new route, which has been promoted by a UN maritime agency. Officials from the Revolutionary Guard gave a warning that the only authorized route is the one declared by the Islamic Republic of Iran. Canada fans have tasted defeat for the first time at the 2026 World Cup after a 2-1 loss to Switzerland. Canadian and longtime soccer fan Graham McMillan was at BC Place dressed head-to-toe in red and white Canada merch. The 42-year-old calls the energy inside the stadium unbelievable and was pleased to learn Canada would be moving on past the group stage.
6: We got to keep expectations realistic. Canada progressing at a World Cup through the group stages, scoring 6 goals in a game. I mean, this is a good tournament for us.
5: The match was the fourth match at BC Place, with the next game involving New Zealand and Belgium on Friday, before the round of 32 knockout match on July 2nd, and then a round of 16 knockout on July 7th. This is the Canadian Press. In sports, Canada's soccer team faces South Africa in the knockout stage of the World Cup after their 2-1 loss to Switzerland in Vancouver. South Africa was a surprise 1-0 winner over South Korea to finish second in Group A. The two teams will meet on Sunday in Los Angeles. Canadian men's soccer team coach Jesse Marsh says he used the possibility that Alphonso Davies would play in a World Cup match against Switzerland as a decoy so the Swiss would have to prepare for the star back. Davies was on the bench, but didn't play. The Toronto Blue Jays drop a second straight game to the Houston Astros in a 3-1 loss. The Astros scored the tie-breaking run in the eighth inning. Nathan Lukes hit a solo home run for Toronto in the first. And the Toronto Raptors take the Arizona guard Jaden Bradley 50th overall in the NBA draft. The Raptors took 19-year-old forward Allen Graves with their first pick at 19th in yesterday's first round. From the Canadian Press, I'm Hannah Stolz.
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9: Here's the latest forecast from the AM 800 Weather Center. We have a mainly cloudy sky for today with a 60% chance of rain and the risk of a thunderstorm. Wind from the north at 50 kilometers an hour, the high 25, the humidex today 30 or 86. Could see showers and storms overnight, the low 13 or 55. For Friday, mix of sun and cloud, the high 24, then cloudy Saturday, the high 25, and a mix of sun and cloud Sunday, the high 28.
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1: And we're chatting with Catherine Lanigan about the Mitchell Hedges crystal skull. 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
3: 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And when they're hurting, they call me. That's the biggest gift I got, which is from being a prisoner to being a loving father, which is what I always wanted.
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5: Here's the latest forecast from the AM 800 Weather Center. We have a mainly cloudy sky for today with a 60% chance of rain and the risk of a thunderstorm. Wind from the north at 50 kilometers an hour, the high 25, the humidex today 30 or 86. Could see showers and storms overnight, the low 13 or 55. For Friday, mix of sun and cloud, the high 24. Then cloudy Saturday, the high 25. Then a mix of sun and cloud Sunday, the high 28.
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0: have for the prices this morning. We are looking at Gas Price Wizard telling us 160.9, down a cent from yesterday, 165.9 for diesel. I saw as low as 154.9 at the Circle K on Seminole. So what are you seeing out there? Let us know. 519-792-2559. We come back. We'll check out that forecast for the AM 800 Weather Center. And we'll also talk with Paul McDonald about what's happening in Windsor-Essex this morning. Lots going on here in the Reach. That's next.
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0: 23 here on AM 800. Mike K. Cook, Meg Roberts. We got the Big Easy producing today, and Paul McDonald going to join us in a second. 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
14: High at 25 or 77, 70% chance of showers today. Risk a thunderstorm pretty much all day long. That's what they're calling for. Tonight, 14 or 57, 60% chance of showers this evening with a risk of thunderstorm. And then tomorrow, 22 or 72 Fahrenheit, cloudy conditions. Saturday, 25 or 77 is the high. The current temperature right now, it is 17 degrees out there or 63 Fahrenheit.
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0: There you go. Thanks to our friend Matt Derry.
16: Matthew
0: from the Locked On Lions podcast.
16: Diesel.
14: I didn't know he did voiceovers.
0: Yeah. Yeah. Wow. We should get him to do more liners for us.
16: Yeah.
14: Unpaid.
0: Yeah. Well, of course.
16: Oh, we'll take care of him.
0: We'll take care. We'll get him some Antoninos, maybe get him a ride, in a vehicle or something.
16: Take him out to Kingsville. We'll
0: get his nails done at Two Waves.
14: At Two Waves.
0: Yeah.
14: Ooh, Matt Derry. Yeah. Cross the border. We'll get a pedicure at Two Waves.
0: Come on, young Matthew. Come on over. P1 Matt Derry. Paul McDonald is here. Best newsman in North America. And one of the stories you're talking about this morning is about Titan Tool and Mold. I feel so bad for these workers. I drive by them all the time, give them a little honk.
14: Yeah,
0: they've been out there for over a year now. Well over a year, I think it is.
16: Well, it's coming up in August.
0: August,
16: it will
0: right?
16: be. It'll be a year in August. It feels like more than a year.
0: It does.
16: I'm sure
0: it feels like they've been out there for
16: those
0: a
16: workers.
0: Decade. But what's going on here is this ongoing labor dispute, and Unifor is condemning now the company for allegedly terminating health care benefits and ending monthly pension benefits for current retirees.
16: Yeah, and Unifor Local 195 President Emil Naboot is calling the move disgraceful. He's got a number of negative words that he's using to describe the owners of Titan Tool and Die, and he's just saying, you know, one way or the other, you know, you've got to decide either let's get a collective agreement, or if you're not going to operate anymore, let's get a separation agreement, but pay these workers. And right now they canceled, the union did, pulled out of mediation, and now moving forward with the Ontario Labor Relations Board with a bad faith bargaining, complaint. So we'll see where that goes. But yeah, this thing has really gotten ugly. And there is no end in sight to this. It is really a mess.
14: Yeah, it's sad.
0: I feel awful for these workers and now the retirees and their surviving spouses,
14: absolutely.
0: Too, are getting screwed on this.
16: And they're kind of innocent bystanders here. You know, all of a sudden they're retired and now they're seeing benefits cut off.
0: Yeah, here's Emil Naboot, who is the local representative for 195, and he says, you know, and you can't blame him. The workers are disgusted with this company.
17: Nothing would work. Bargaining don't work. Severance don't work. Ministry of Labor don't work. They continue ripping off everybody in the name of advancing themselves and benefit themselves, and they show no care, no love. The law is so damn poor, allowing this employer to continue ripping off everybody.
0: Yep, absolutely. So it's not right, and it's amazing to me that this can take place in 2026.
16: Yeah,
0: like it just seems like there should be laws and everything in place that they can't do
16: this.
0: The
16: only thing the courts have done is there have been injunctions against the union from stopping trucks trying to remove either product or machines, equipment out of that building on Howard. So, yeah, like I say, there is absolutely no end in sight. I don't know. There must be some type of labor expert out there who maybe somehow, you know, can find some solution, some resolution to this issue, because like I say, we're approaching almost a full year, and again, there is no progress that has been made.
14: All right.
16: And
14: well,
16: they haven't talked face to face for a while.
14: Yeah. So. All right. Well, we'll keep you all updated if we hear any more. Thanks so much for that, Paul. You're also going to hear another story in Paul's news about Leamington Council has been given the green light to a new residential development. More on that up next.
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1: Yeah.
0: You know where they should increase the speed as well? I'd like to see this on the new Highway 3 stretch, that it's only 80 kilometers an hour still, and maybe when they finish it completely, that should be 100.
1: Oh, see, I just...
0: Now that it's split,
1: we have a
0: median there?
1: I still just am so nervous on Highway 3, because we know that's a dangerous stretch of road that...
0: Not anymore, no.
1: I guess, but now, I just feel like...
0: Before, when you were coming, like, you were, oh, like, two lanes.
1: Absolutely.
0: One this way, one that way. Yeah, no way.
1: I know.
0: But now that we have, like, a proper... highway set up in that stretch between Windsor and Leamington, like, can we get that to 100?
1: I don't know why that makes me so nervous. I just think because of all the crashes and collisions that have already happened on that stretch of road.
0: Joe, you think it's too fast.
2: Mike, I'll tell you, when I'm on the highway and I'm pulling my 27-foot camper, and I get sucked in by one of these semi-trucks that are coming alongside me, like, I can only pull at 100 kilometers an hour or it starts swaying. So these trucks that are passing me now, they're supposed to be governed at 100 kilometers an hour. I don't, you know, they're passing me.
1: Yeah.
2: And, like, they should stay in the right lane, do their thing, and leave us alone. But now they're going to be at 110, 115 passing me, and I'm like, you don't know what it feels like getting sucked in. It's
0: well,
2: like,
0: are you gonna have to stay off the 401 then?
2: Well, what am I supposed to do? I'm pulling a camper. Like,
0: well, if you can go 100, I think, you know, but that's the max.
2: Yeah. Well, I do mine at 100 because any more than that, it starts swaying. It's just,
1: yeah,
2: oh,
1: I know what you're saying, Joe. Like,
2: but it sucks you in, man. I'm telling you.
1: Yeah.
2: And if they're sucking me in at 100, then they're supposed to be doing 100. So,
1: yeah.
2: And they're supposed to be governed at 100. So now they're going to be governed at what?
1: Oh,
2: 110?
1: Those
2: and
1: are some questions.
2: And still be going 115?
1: Yeah.
2: You know, passing me?
1: Yeah.
2: Sucks.
1: Those are some good questions. We actually got a message from Big D here, Dean, saying, hey, letting you know the speed limits for trucks in Ontario are locked out at 105. They can't go any faster than that legally, so we should be fine at 110. So, yeah, I'm not sure what this means for truck drivers and transport trucks.
0: Right. But, okay. All right. Well, we'll find out the results of our news poll tomorrow morning here on AM 800. You can vote on that. We're asking about that this morning at AM800CKLW.com. 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Let's find out what's happening on the roads now. Everything's fine out there. We are seeing the fact that the bridge has had backups heading to Detroit because of truck traffic. So heads up on that. If you have an update on any issues out there, 519-792-2559.
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1: All right, gas prices for today. Gas Wizard is reporting 160.9 for gas. According to Gas Wizard, that's down a cent. 165.9 for diesel, which seems awfully low, but if that's the case, that's better news. Coming up, we're going to speak to our boy, Craig Krause from CTV News, about the Canada-Switzerland game yesterday. Canada moving on to the round of 32 in the FIFA World Cup. More on that up next.
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0: very political shows over the past week. I thought, you know what? Let's start off with having some fun. A big shout out to Michelle Sylvester. That's a teacher that's close to my life. She is retiring today. I mean, how cool is that, right? It's all ending and, she can have peace and quiet. That's like one text I have right here. Kyle, yeah, just silence. Kyle, I'm a teacher. I can't wait for silence. LOL. Yeah, I think so. I think a lot of your teachers would probably appreciate that. Let me know, 519-792-2559, and then we'll get into the speed limits. 110 on most of the 400 series. Starting tomorrow, if you're over in the east end of Ontario, you're doing some trips towards Ottawa, maybe the Cornwall area. Beautiful Gananoque out there. It's just gorgeous. Yeah, you're going to be able to drive a bit faster, so we're going to talk about that as well. But what is your go-to gift here for a teacher? Teachers listening, already chiming in, they just want silence. What is a gift that you don't want? 519-792-2559. We'll take the break, come back. It's Kyle Hohner Show here on AM 800.
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5: Hey everybody, how are you tonight? Sounds great!
0: James over there on YouTube saying, Kyle, cloudy here at the bus station. All right. See, that's kind of a bummer. I don't want to hear that. So I want nothing but sunshine. I appreciate you helping us out, though. Kyle, it's called an outdoor projector with a outdoor big screen and two different ones. That's what they're saying for my deck. I mean, that sounds really nice. An outdoor projector. Man, I could put that by the pool. Sounds expensive. Let me know what the price of an outdoor projector is. Kyle, we have an outdoor TV in our gazebo. It is fantastic. We can see it from the pool and the hot tub. See, that's what I want. Like, when I had the TV for the U.S. Open, you could see it from the pool. Actually, you could see it from the golf course. So some of the golfers that were coming by actually kind of stopped and was watching the U.S. Open with us, which is, I think, a really cool way to do it. 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It has been approved by my wife. I know a lot of you make fun of me because I don't wear the pants in my relationship. Kathy has approved the TV. I don't know what else is going to be on that deck. 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Again, I have 70% chance of showers throughout the day today and a risk of a thunderstorm. James is saying it's cloudy out there by the bus depot downtown. I don't know. It didn't seem like there was a lot on radar. It is going to be warm, though. High 25, the humidex 29 or 84. Partly cloudy tonight with 60% chance of showers this evening. Risk of a thunderstorm, low 14, 57. Cloudy on Friday, high 22, the humidex 26 or 79. And on Saturday, cloudy with a high 25, 77. Then it gets warm. We got 82 on Sunday with sunshine, 31 on Monday with sunshine. And as we prepare for, I'm sure, a long weekend for many of you, Tuesday and then July 1st, Canada Day, highs of 33 or 91. Now, I got overcast to 17 right now. That's 63.
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0: humidex 26 or 79. And Saturday, cloudy with a high of 25. That's 77. Sunday, mix of sun and cloud, high 28 or 82. Overcast and 21 right now. That's 70.
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0: Well, good morning and welcome back to the Kyle Horner Show. Kyle Horner with you. In the first hour there, we were talking about gifts. I have a couple people saying they actually bought Yetis for their teachers, for their students, or sorry, for their children's teachers. What a nice gift. Well, you got a Yeti out there for your teacher or what?
1: No, I don't, unless I give them one of ours and just wash it.
0: You spent like $200 to $250. I actually have texts saying they couldn't believe you spent that much on the gifts for the teachers. Might as well got them a Yeti. It's a great idea. They almost cost that much. But calls are growing for a bell-to-bell ban requiring phones to stay in bags or lockers for the entire school day, something Ontario students grade 6 and under are already required to do. Education Minister Paul Calandra said the idea is being actively considered by the government. The province launched a review of the cell phone policy for schools last month, which he said would include a full ban on cell phones. Now, Quebec instituted a bell-to-bell cell phone ban at the beginning of the 2025 school year after initially also allowing students to use their phone between classes. BC imposed their own bell-to-bell ban back in 2024. Joining us to discuss this education and awareness surrounding these cell phones in the classroom is Margot Denemy, former Crown attorney, youth well-being and digital safety advocate, author, CEO, and founder Raising Awareness About Digital Dangers. That is a very impressive title. Margot, thank you so much for coming on. I really do appreciate it.
2: Thank you, and thank you so much for having me.
0: Yeah, it's an important conversation, even though this is the last day of school for many. But when it comes to cell phones, what is the biggest issue right now in classrooms?
2: Well, I think what we're seeing is, and if you ask any teacher, it's the problem with the students being able to focus. You can't really expect a child to concentrate on math and science when you have this addictive device sitting right within reach, or you know, in your desk, or you know, in close proximity. So I mean, we're essentially sending kids to school with the television in their pocket saying, well, you know, maybe don't reach out for that. So it's kind of difficult. So I'd say focus. And the other big thing is connection, human connection, right? It's easier to scroll than look up and have that bond with your

0: I was just talking with Christina from the A-Team. She's going up to set out the live broadcast right now. She's excited about the free food out there at Circle K as well. 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And as we mentioned here, we do have a yellow watch when it comes to a severe thunderstorm. You could see wind gusts up to 90 kilometers an hour, toonie-sized hail, and a risk of a thunderstorm, plus a 70% chance of showers and that risk of a thunderstorm. It's a high 29, high 25, the humidex is 29 or 84. Partly cloudy tonight with a 60% chance of showers, low 14, 57. Clouds tomorrow, high 22, the humidex 26 or 79. Saturday, cloudy, high 25, 77. You get the sun back on Sunday. Happy birthday to my sister Taylor. A mix of sun and cloud, high 28 or 82. Right now, we're up to 21 right now in clouds. That's 70.
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4: Here's the latest forecast from the AM 800 Weather Center. A severe thunderstorm watch in effect. We have showers and thunderstorms this afternoon. A potential tornado with winds reaching 90 kilometers an hour. The high today, 25. Could see rain and thunderstorms tonight. The low, 14 or 57.
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2: Here's the latest forecast from the AM 800 Weather Center. A severe thunderstorm watch in effect. We have showers and thunderstorms this afternoon. A potential tornado with winds reaching 90 kilometers an hour. The high today, 25. Could see rain and thunderstorms tonight. The low, 14 or 57.
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1: It's 20 minutes past the top of the hour. The Prime Minister gave his sort of year-end view of things, and now I wanted to ask the same of our daily debrief panel. Marika Walsh, Laura Stone, Michael Couture, and Rob Benzie are all here. Michael, start with you. I asked you all to pick what's been the biggest story of this political season. It's been a busy one, maybe not like at the same breakneck speed of the Trudeau resignation period, but it's still a important time for the country. So what did you single out, Mike, as your big political story of the year?
2: No caveat, but just so that everybody understands when you hear my pick, that we had to pick one that may not have been picked by other people. So I tried to go kind of off the board here.
1: I love it.
2: For me, it was the floor crossers, and not because of any sort of shift in dynamic on Parliament Hill and in the House of Commons, because certainly Prime Minister Carney was governing as if he had a majority. But I think it was that clear signal that the Prime Minister has taken the Liberal Party closer to the center of the political spectrum, even center-right of the political spectrum, by grabbing, even if these were a couple of red Tories,